0: direct from the MyCaribouNow.com newsroom. This is Caribou Country News.
1: Good afternoon, I'm Pat Matthews. RCMP responded to a single vehicle accident just north of Williams Lake earlier today. Staff Sergeant Brad McKinnon says a vehicle went off the road on Highway 97 near Lynn Creek Road. McKinnon says the vehicle went down an embankment and struck a tree. He says Central Caribou Search and Rescue was also on scene and assisted a 79-year-old man up out of the vehicle and up the slope. McKinnon says the man was taken to hospital as a precaution, but showed no sign of serious injuries at the scene. No other details have been released at this time. A BC Supreme Court judge has dismissed a Richmond company's bid to reopen the Cowichan Aboriginal title case. Our provincial reporter, Emily Javeski, has the story.
2: A judge says relitigating the case would be an abuse of process. The August 2025 court ruling says the Cowichan have title claim to part of Richmond and fishing rights in the area. Montrose argued it should have had a say in the case, and the judgment has negatively impacted its planned developments in the area. The province and several other parties are appealing the 2025 ruling over concerns about private property rights and overlapping territorial claims. Emily Joveski, Vista News, Victoria.
1: Officials with a Canadian-built social network and mobile app are hoping you'll take a gander at what they're offering. Gander was built with input from thousands of beta testers across the country and backed by over 2,500 Canadian investors. It launches nationally tomorrow. Along with verifying the people that are using the platform, officials say it's designed for healthier conversation and stronger communities, adding they don't use surveillance advertising, don't sell personal data, and they keep Canadians' data in Canada under Canadian law. What will Canada Day be like weather-wise in the Caribou? With so many outdoor activities planned from 100 Mile House to Quesnel, we asked Environment Canada meteorologist Ian Hubbard his thoughts.
3: We are expecting a 30% chance of showers early in the morning and maybe a little bit higher chance over the 100 Mile House area. Then a mix of sun and cloud for the afternoon with possibly another shower or a thunderstorm expected just in the 100 Mile House area later in the afternoon.
1: Hubbard says tomorrow's temperatures will range anywhere between 17 to 21 degrees, with 20-kilometer winds diminishing in the afternoon. In sports, two Caribou golfers are in Oliver for the BC Golf Junior Boys Championship. The two golfers are Quesnel's Kobe Johnson and Williams Lake's Cale Fulton, and the event is over 4 days with 18 holes of golf each day. The field will be cut down to the top 50% and ties after 36 holes. Quesnel's Johnson was the top finisher Sunday in Prince George at the Finley Young Junior Open. He had a two-day total of 1 under par 141 to win the tournament by 4 strokes. Caribou weather, 60% chance of showers, risk of a thunderstorm early evening. Wind gusting to 40, but becoming light later this evening. Low of 11 for Williams Lake and Quesnel, 9 in 100 Mile House. For tomorrow, mix of sun and cloud, 60% chance of showers, risk of a thunderstorm by afternoon. High of 21 for Quesnel and Williams Lake, 17 in 100 Mile House. 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
6: We just wrapped up 1 hour of great music, and look at that. We have another one ready to go. Caribou Country.

Listen to Caribou Country for your 5 o'clock hour with Tyler Hubbard's Park. And hi, it's Becky here with you. Hope the day's been going well. Let's make it better by continuing the conversation we've been having all day about a Canadian slang. I've had people texting in all afternoon, and I have just discovered one I had no idea was just a Canadian word. I will tell you about what that is after the Chris Goodwin Band, 'Cause That Girl.

0: Lainey Wilson on Caribou Country. That song was done with John Mayer and it's called Phone, Keys, and Wallet. And hi, Becky here with you. I hope the day's been going great. Earlier, we've been talking about Canadian slang because Canada Day is tomorrow, which is great. And I am discovering so many words that I did not realize were uniquely Canadian, mostly because I have everybody texting in, which is fantastic. Keep that coming. Martin was texting me that there is one thing that apparently you don't use anywhere else in the English-speaking world, and that is gong show. The word gong show, like, which that I did not know was just a Canadian thing. Like, that makes sense, right? It's a gong show. It's just a mess. It's a zoo. It's crazy happening. No, apparently that's just an us thing, which is absolutely fascinating. I also had Ted text in and tell me that it was using any term like beauty or brutal. That's mostly to do with hockey, but because obviously we do a lot of hockey out here, it's kind of translated to everywhere else too, right? Where, you know, someone has a new track, you're like, oh, it's a beauty. That's just a Canadian phrase, which is fascinating to me. And, you know, I know brutal a lot because I grew up a Leafs fan, and that was, a very common word around the playoffs or, you know, close to the playoffs with my dad looking at the TV screen going, man, that's just brutal. The reffing's brutal. This team is just brutal. So that one I'm familiar with.
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0: Time for your 2020 weather on Caribou Country. Well, I got some dark clouds rolling in outside of my window here in Quesnel, which makes sense because they are calling for rain and or a risk of thunder showers later on today and this evening. A little bit of sun potentially still in there, but by the clouds outside, I'm going to say we're going to get more rain than anything else, especially as we go into tonight with our low of about plus 11. Tomorrow for Canada's Day, looking kind of similar right now. There's like a 60% chance of showers, a high of 21, so potentially some sunshine though, so. Whatever plans you got going for tomorrow, hopefully you have a rain jacket in there as well. But right now it's 21 in Quesnel. Williams Lake is 13. 100 Mile House sitting in at 12. Let's get back to that music on Caribou Country with Lady A. You Look Good.

0: Tyler Joe Miller, Broken Man on Caribou Country. And hey, it's Becky out here with you. And we're a bit past 5:30 now. And, you know, yeah, the cloud's been getting, the sky's been getting a little bit darker outside. And I'm fully waiting for the thunderstorms to happen. But the one thing I am realizing I haven't had to deal with for a while is tornadoes. Like, it's interesting, right? Like, this is my first summer in the Caribou. I was at the Stampede. I'm having a fantastic time out here. But I am so used to being in Ontario at the East Coast, and you're worried about tornadoes. Literally every time out east, you have weather like today, where it's kind of stormy, not really. You're kind of keeping half an eye on the sky because tornadoes form very, very quickly, and it gets windy and obviously kind of dangerous, but not much of a thing out here. I'm told, you know, an earthquake is more likely than an actual tornado, and it's fascinating to talk to people who have never seen that before. And as someone who's lived a few summers out east, yeah, it's a little bit scary knowing the sky at any point could just literally blow you away and there's nothing you can do about it. But hey, kind of nice to be out here in the Caribou, get a bit of a break from that and just simply enjoy the thunderstorms outside, regardless of what the weather is doing. I know at least the wind, for the most part, is not going to completely blow me off my feet.
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0: That was Josh Ross on Caribou Country with On a Different Night. And hey, it's Becky out here with you, but we are getting close to the point of day where I'm going to go home and enjoy my Canada Day. So, you know what? Happy Canada Day to you. Tomorrow it is a federal holiday, which is great. Means I won't be here, but we got a bunch of other stuff going on. Like, for example, Made and Played in Canada, which seems very thematically appropriate for something we started to help Canadian artists out. Like, if you haven't heard much about it, I encourage you to listen in at noon tomorrow and at 6 p.m. because that's when the features will be for Made and Played in Canada. And the Cole Notes is basically just the it's just the platform for people in Canada, Canadians who want to just promote themselves a little bit more. So if you're very interested in local music, if you're interested in, you know, indie artists, rap, rock, EDM, whatever you're interested in, you'll have somebody up there, well-known or not. Just kind of a great way to get your foot in that door, and producers are involved. It's pretty cool. Listen to that. Yeah, noon and 6 tomorrow. Whatever else get up to for your Canada Day. I hope it's a fantastic one. I'll be back here for your Thursday to get you through the day. And yeah, in the meantime, happy Canada Day.
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1: Good evening, I'm Pat Matthews. An elderly man was rescued by Central Caribou Search and Rescue earlier today north of Williams Lake. RCMP confirmed that a vehicle went off the road on Highway 97 North near Lynn Creek Road. Staff Sergeant Brad McKinnon says the vehicle went down an embankment and struck a tree. McKinnon says the man didn't appear to be seriously hurt, but was taken to hospital by ambulance as a precaution. He says the cause of the accident is still under investigation. Tomorrow is going to be a beauty day throughout the country and the Caribou. Residents of 100 Mile House, Quesnel, and Williams Lake are invited to take in the free Canada Day events happening in their communities. In the South Caribou, festivities start at 10 a.m. at the 108 Heritage Site. In Williams Lake, celebrations get underway also at 10 a.m. in Boitanio Park. And in Quesnel, Laborde Park is the place to be starting at noon. This national holiday was originally named Dominion Day, commemorating the anniversary of the Constitution Act. Designed a statutory holiday in 1879 and officially renamed Canada Day in 1982, our country was officially established July 1, 1867. Alberta Premier Danielle Smith's pitch to Ottawa for a new pipeline to BC's coast is due tomorrow. Smith is hoping the federal government's Major Projects Office will decide to fast-track the project. Prime Minister Mark Carney said today, Alberta seemed to be on track to meet the deadline.
2: We've been in close contact, the Premier and I, our teams as well.
1: Smith is expected to provide details of the proposal on Thursday. Four Indigenous communities in the Prince George Vanderhoof area have acquired the former Canfor Plateau sawmill property. It's part of a plan to develop the newly formed Enchico Industrial Park, which will include BC Hydro assuming a four-year lease for Phase 1 of the North Coast Transmission Line. The announcement was made today. In addition, this industrial property can provide support to leases that require power, highway access, rail access, and diversified workforce in the region. What will Canada Day be like weather-wise in the Caribou? With so many outdoor activities planned from 100 Mile House to Quesnel, we asked Environment Canada meteorologist Ian Hubbard to have a look at the forecast.
3: We are expecting a 30% chance of showers early in the morning and maybe a little bit higher chance over the 100 Mile House area. Then a mix of sun and cloud for the afternoon with possibly another shower or a thunderstorm expected just in the 100 Mile House area later in the afternoon.
1: Hubbard says tomorrow's temperatures will range anywhere between 17 to 21 degrees, with 20-kilometer winds diminishing in the afternoon. 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

0: Hey, did you hear? Watermelon is back at Booster Juice all summer long.
1: Nice! I love the watermelon explosion. And the watermelon wave!
0: Yep, they even got a new watermelon acai bowl this year. The one in a melon bowl.
1: And what does that sound like?
0: Like that.
2: Booster Juice. Canadian born. Blending since 1999.
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1: Good evening, I'm Pat Matthews. An elderly man was rescued by Central Caribou Search and Rescue earlier today north of Williams Lake. RCMP confirmed that a vehicle went off the road on Highway 97 North near Lynn Creek Road. Staff Sergeant Brad McKinnon says the vehicle went down an embankment and struck a tree. McKinnon says the man didn't appear to be seriously hurt, but was taken to hospital by ambulance as a precaution. He says the cause of the accident is still under investigation. Tomorrow is going to be a beauty day throughout the country and the Caribou. Residents of 100 Mile House, Quesnel, and Williams Lake are invited to take in the free Canada Day events happening in their communities. In the South Caribou, festivities start at 10 a.m. at the 108 Heritage Site. In Williams Lake, celebrations get underway also at 10 a.m. in Boitanio Park. And in Quesnel, Laborde Park is the place to be starting at noon. This national holiday was originally named Dominion Day, commemorating the anniversary of the Constitution Act, designed a statutory holiday in 1879 and officially renamed Canada Day

0: In 1982, our country was officially established July 1st, 1867. Alberta Premier Danielle Smith's pitch to Ottawa for a new pipeline to BC's coast is due tomorrow. Smith is hoping the federal government's Major Projects Office will decide to fast-track the project. Prime Minister Mark Carney said today, Alberta seemed to be on track to meet the deadline.
1: We've been in close contact, the Premier and I, our teams as well.
0: Smith is expected to provide details of the proposal on Thursday. Four Indigenous communities in the Prince George Vanderhoof area have acquired the former Canfor Plateau sawmill property. It's part of a plan to develop the newly formed Enchico Industrial Park, which will include BC Hydro assuming a four-year lease for phase one of the North Coast transmission line. The announcement was made today. In addition, this industrial property can provide support to leases that require power, highway access, rail access, and diversified workforce in the region. What will Canada Day be like weather-wise in the Cariboo? With so many outdoor activities planned from 100 Mile House to Quesnel, we asked Environment Canada meteorologist Ian Hubbard to have a look at the forecast.
2: We are expecting a 30% chance of showers early in the morning and maybe a little bit higher chance over the 100 Mile House area. Then a mix of sun and cloud for the afternoon with possibly another shower or a thunderstorm expected just in the 100 Mile House area later in the afternoon.
0: Hubbard says tomorrow's temperatures will range anywhere between 17 to 21 degrees, with 20-kilometer winds diminishing in the afternoon. 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
1: Hey, did you hear? 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
1: Good evening, I'm Pat Matthews. An elderly man was rescued by Central Caribou Search and Rescue earlier today north of Williams Lake. RCMP confirmed that a vehicle went off the road on Highway 97 North near Lynn Creek Road. Staff Sergeant Brad McKinnon says the vehicle went down an embankment and struck a tree. McKinnon says the man didn't appear to be seriously hurt, but was taken to hospital by ambulance as a precaution. He says the cause of the accident is still under investigation. Tomorrow is going to be a beauty day throughout the country and the Caribou. Residents of 100 Mile House, Quesnel, and Williams Lake are invited to take in the free Canada Day events happening in their communities. In the South Caribou, festivities start at 10 a.m. at the 108 Heritage Site. In Williams Lake, celebrations get underway also at 10 a.m. in Boitanio Park. And in Quesnel, Laborde Park is the place to be starting at noon. This national holiday was originally named Dominion Day, commemorating the anniversary of the Constitution Act. Designed a statutory holiday in 1879 and officially renamed Canada Day in 1982. Our country was officially established July 1st, 1867. Alberta Premier Danielle Smith's pitch to Ottawa for a new pipeline to BC's coast is due tomorrow. Smith is hoping the federal government's Major Projects Office will decide to fast-track the project. Prime Minister Mark Carney said today Alberta seemed to be on track to meet the deadline.
2: We've been in close contact, the Premier and I, our teams as well.
1: Smith is expected to provide details of the proposal on Thursday. Four Indigenous communities in the Prince George Vanderhoof area have acquired the former Canfor Plateau sawmill property. It's part of a plan to develop the newly formed Enchico Industrial Park, which will include BC Hydro assuming a four-year lease for Phase 1 of the North Coast Transmission Line. The announcement was made today. In addition, this industrial property can provide support to leases that require power, highway access, rail access, and diversified workforce in the region. What will Canada Day be like weather-wise?

0: In the Caribou, with so many outdoor activities planned from 100 Mile House to Quesnel, we asked Environment Canada meteorologist Ian Hubbard to have a look at the forecast.
1: We are expecting a 30% chance of showers early in the morning and maybe a little bit higher chance over the 100 Mile House area. Then a mix of sun and cloud for the afternoon with possibly another shower or a thunderstorm expected just in the 100 Mile House area later in the afternoon.
0: Hubbard says tomorrow's temperatures will range anywhere between 17 to 21 degrees, with 20-kilometer winds diminishing in the afternoon. 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
2: 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Caribou Country.

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1: Nothing is easy when it comes to the Canada-U.S.-Mexico trade deal and the Trump administration. Prime Minister Mark Carney says he's not expecting to sign a renewal of the agreement when reps from the three countries meet virtually today for the six-year review of the deal. Canada and Mexico both want to extend the agreement for another 16 years, but the U.S. wants to renegotiate. That means the deal stays in place, but moves into a period of annual reviews with ongoing uncertainty for business. Meanwhile, the Prime Minister is confirming there's not yet a private sector proponent for Alberta's proposed new oil pipeline to the West Coast. However, he says talks are going well, and the process will run through the summer. Carney is in Edmonton today for Canada Day. Alberta Premier Danielle Smith plans to announce plans for the pipeline to the West Coast on Thursday. Crews in Kananaskis are now assessing and cleaning up the damage to roads and trails left behind by heavy rainfall, with more than 100 millimeters of rain falling last weekend and into Monday. On Tuesday, the majority of 1,500 visitors stranded in the park, given washed-out roads, were able to get out, with most of Highway 40 reopening. Residents are being evacuated after a glacier lake burst sent floodwaters towards a community northwest of Pemberton, B.C. The Squamish-Lillooet Regional District says that the place glacier lake outburst is ongoing. Hazardous debris flows expected in Place Creek and downstream waterways. An evacuation order is in place for more than 20 properties in the Gates Lake and Pool Creek areas, some 150 kilometers north of Vancouver. Richmond RCMP are planning recovery efforts in the Strait of Georgia after a charter boat sank in open waters southwest of Vancouver Airport on Sunday. The bodies of six people unaccounted for. No word yet on the identities of the six missing people, but they are believed to be four men and two women. Meanwhile, one day later, five people were rescued after their boat capsized off Saturna Island in B.C.'s southern Gulf Islands Monday night. The vessel struck a reef in Winter Cove on the northern part of the island. It began to slowly sink, but those on board were able to get their life jackets on before the boat went down. Victoria Joint Rescue Coordination Center says speed was a factor in the incident. Canada's major telecoms have some explaining to do. The CRTC launching a formal probe into wireless fees charged by Rogers, Bell, and TELUS, claiming the charges appear to violate a new consumer protection rule. The three telecoms are being ordered to explain why they should not face fines for apparent federal violations. It has to do with new rules banning telecoms from charging extra fees to activate, change, or cancel smartphone and internet plans. From the Vista National News Desk, I'm John Crawford.
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1: Nothing is easy when it comes to the Canada-U.S.-Mexico trade deal and the Trump administration. Prime Minister Mark Carney says he's not expecting to sign a renewal of the agreement when reps from the three countries meet virtually today for the six-year review of the deal. Canada and Mexico both want to extend the agreement for another 16 years, but the U.S. wants to renegotiate. That means the deal stays in place, but moves into a period of annual reviews with ongoing uncertainty for business. Meanwhile, the Prime Minister is confirming there's not yet a private sector proponent for Alberta's proposed new oil pipeline to the West Coast. However, he says talks are going well, and the process will run through the summer. Carney is in Edmonton today for Canada Day. Alberta Premier Danielle Smith plans to announce plans for the pipeline to the West Coast on Thursday. Crews in Kananaskis are now assessing and cleaning up the damage to roads and trails left behind by heavy rainfall, with more than 100 millimeters of rain falling last weekend and into Monday. On Tuesday, the majority of 1,500 visitors stranded in the park, given washed-out roads, were able to get out, with most of Highway 40 reopening. Residents are being evacuated after a glacier lake burst sent floodwaters towards a community northwest of Pemberton, B.C. The Squamish-Lillooet Regional District says that the place glacier lake outburst is ongoing. Hazardous debris flows expected in Place Creek and downstream waterways. An evacuation order is in place for more than 20 properties in the Gates Lake and Pool Creek areas, some 150 kilometers north of Vancouver. Richmond RCMP are planning recovery efforts in the Strait of Georgia after a charter boat sank in open waters southwest of Vancouver Airport on Sunday. The bodies of six people unaccounted for. No word yet on the identities of the six missing people, but they are believed to be four men and two women. Meanwhile, one day later, five people were rescued after their boat capsized off Saturna Island in BC's southern Gulf Islands Monday night. The vessel struck a reef in Winter Cove on the northern part of the island. It began to slowly sink, but those on board were able to get their life jackets on before the boat went down. Victoria Joint Rescue Coordination Center says speed was a factor in the incident. Canada's major telecoms have some explaining to do. The CRTC launching a formal probe into wireless fees charged by Rogers, Bell, and TELUS, claiming the charges appear to violate a new consumer protection rule. The three telecoms are being ordered to explain why they should not face fines for apparent federal violations. It has to do with new rules banning telecoms from charging extra fees to activate, change, or cancel smartphone and internet plans. From the Vista National News Desk, I'm John Crawford.
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1: Canada counts another one. The country, 159 years old on this Canada Day, with celebrations from coast to coast to coast, whether it's the main event in Ottawa or other flagship events in cities such as Vancouver, Calgary, Edmonton, and Victoria. And this being the country's birthday, not everything will be operating today, including government offices, banks, and the post office. A new poll suggests that more than three-quarters of Canadians believe it's important for the country to remain united. And the Nanos Research Survey done for the Globe and Mail also shows that they're especially worried about the way a frayed relationship with the U.S., political polarization, and separatist sentiments in Alberta will challenge that. The poll finds 77% of Canadians believe it's important for Canada to remain a united country, roughly 9% though saying this is unimportant or somewhat unimportant. It is not particularly a surprise, but Prime Minister Mark Carney says he is not expecting to sign a renewal of the Canada-U.S.-Mexico trade agreement when reps from the three countries meet virtually today for the six-year review of the deal. Canada and Mexico both want to extend the agreement for another 16 years, but the U.S. wants to renegotiate. That means the deal stays in place, but moves into a period of annual reviews with ongoing uncertainty for business. Canada's major telecoms have some explaining to do. The CRTC is telling Bell, Rogers, and TELUS they're going to have to justify wireless fees that it says appear to be violating a new consumer protection rule, one banning them from charging extra fees to activate, change, or cancel smartphone and internet plans. Record rainfall in Alberta is sure leaving its mark. Take Edmonton, for example, where residents can expect a city thick with mosquitoes. Edmonton's pest manager, Mike Jenkins, says that as it was, local populations of mosquitoes this spring were already the highest seen in several years. And given heavy rain last month, as well as a severe deluge over the past weekend, means that their numbers are expected to explode. Metro Vancouver transit bus operators have voted to reject a tentative agreement one their union had reached with the Coast Mountain Bus Company. Unifor Locals 111 and 2200 say that they're going to work on changes that their members want to see in the agreement. You don't get to see soccer superstar Cristiano Ronaldo any old day in this country, so no wonder you'd have to really, really want to see him on the pitch with Portugal in its round of 16 match against Croatia coming up on Thursday. Resales anywhere between $3,000 and $11,000. Oh, and you also have to catch a flight to see the game at Toronto Stadium. From the Vista National News Desk, I'm John Crawford.
2: 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That's why we're working hard to play great music every hour. Caribou.

It's not how long ago it was recorded, but how much it means to you. Here's another song from the Memory Falls. Caribou Country.

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2: Welcome to Made and Played in Canada, our Canada Day edition. I have Glenn, I have Amy Gilbert, who is one of our leads in Kelowna, which is hopping right now being the summer. Canada Day is an important marker for us. Before we get to chatting with Glenn, I just want to say Glenn and the Needful have been phenomenal as our co-curators with this project. You know, through two stages, where we are right now, opening to Canada on Canada Day, I can tell you we are over 200 bands. I might even say I haven't been in for a couple of days, but I would say we're probably pretty close to 300. This all started with an idea. It started with a lot of work behind the scenes with the platform, and then Canada took it from there, or Canadian artists took it from there, led by you guys. I just want to go now and say, Amy, thank you for everything, and thanks for being a part of this.
3: Well, absolutely. You know what I have to say? That is so amazing to see the amount of talent, the work people are putting in to be featured on this website, to get radio play. It is so inspiring to see the state of Canadian music and what it can be moving forward.
2: MadeandPlayedInCanada.ca. Mm-hmm. And Glenn, has it been everything that you envisioned?
4: It's been great. It's been, you know what? I would say so. I'm happy to see it grow more. Yeah. I love what it is. I love the idea. Whether one person or a million people are using it, it's important to have it. You know, and it's Canadian. I'm super impressed with how quickly it actually formed. You mm-hmm. know, once the discussions were had, it suddenly formed, and you know, it's been really great working with Vista. Been an honor and a privilege, you know, to work with you guys on Made and Played and with the tour. So I'm just over the moon about everything, and I can't wait to see it grow more.
2: Here's the neat part about this is we started the program, the website, and the Needful started the tour all in conjunction. So we've actually had four of these episodes, and they kind of rolled across Canada, followed you as you went on tour. So let's start from the very beginning, West Coast style, on the island. You guys started here. You got to see, well, Glenn, you spent a lot of time on the island too, but it was very neat getting to see your team, including the roadies. They were fantastic too. You got to know some locals on tour though. There was even a few that you saw more than once at your shows.
4: You know what? I love it. You know, I have a feeling that's what I love the most about this. We just started, and every show we played, I noticed we made at least one fan. At least one person would come up and talk to me or say something about, oh, that was actually good, or I actually liked it in the first few shows. So I believe it was our second show, The Brewery in Duncan, The Red Arrow. It was mm-hmm. a great show. We had a contest winner. One of the contest winners from Duncan got to talk with her. It was really nice. And then the next day, we were at the Trooper show in Nanaimo. And we're waiting out back, you know, because we're in this band, we get to go to the back part.
2: Right.
4: And I see her out there, and she goes, "Hey, you guys, what's up?" And I recognize her. And she was the contest winner, so we got to see her again at the Trooper show. So that was really cool. And, you know, she came and talked to us at the merch table, got to reconnect, just like make a little special connection because I think she really enjoyed the music. There's mm-hmm. another young guy, Lorenzo. He was at the first Trooper show, and we saw him at the second one. The second Trooper show was when we got our record finally, the pressed records finished, ready to sell. So that was our first show with them. Mm-hmm. So Lorenzo, he's the first guy that bought one off of us. I signed it for him, and he told me he put it in his record collection. And he said that our set was his favorite set this year.
2: That's amazing.
4: His name is Lorenzo. Yeah, he's an awesome young guy, and I hope he's enjoying other shows, and I hope he enjoys the record. And you know, I'll always remember that one. That was the first one we sold, actually. So we got number one.
2: A couple of the episodes that we did right off the bat, we talked about your merch a couple of times. The Walkman was phenomenal, and you just reminded me of a scene in the port at the merch table as Carlo and I were walking back towards the green room, and a couple of ladies walked past us and said, "It's the Needful. You got to get that Walkman." And Carlo just kind of looked at me. Went, well, it works. It was just like the light went on. Well, it works. It was fantastic. What was your favorite part of the tour and why? Like, what was the reason for being the favorite part?
4: Oh, that's a very good question because there were so many fun parts. Mm-hmm. Aside from the Trooper part, because that was something very special. My favorite part was actually just getting out there doing it. You know, it's kind of a vague answer, but the truth is every show is different, you know. like I said, my job at this show is to hopefully connect with somebody to get somebody hooked on this music. And you know, I enjoy that part. If I was going to say my absolute favorite, it had to be our last show in Bracebridge.
5: Nice.
4: It was a Friday night. Everyone was there ready to go. They were there for this. It was a great venue. It sounded amazing. After we played our sets, our man Travis, T-Rab the Transformer, he put on his DJ thing and he DJed the rest of the night until like 2 a.m. It was a very good party. It was a very good crowd. The energy was amazing. So I would say that was a strong end to the whole tour. I have to put it there then.
5: Nice. Very cool. Yeah.
3: Was there a challenging part of being on tour?
4: For me, the challenging part is that I've been out of the game for so long, the music game for so long, that I had to get back into all of this. You know, the other guys have been consistently doing, you know, touring around Canada, doing their thing. For me, it was just getting out there and doing it, performing again. But I found every time it was just, I would get nervous and then get on the stage and it would go just fine. Aside from that, I would say like the hardest part about touring is keeping the good relation with your band and your crew. You know, you want to make sure that everything is harmonious because you don't need to have any silly little issues because of egos or whatever. So It's nice that we didn't actually run into that issue on this tour, which was great. It bodes well, honestly, for the future. But that was the one thing that I'm always, in any travel with people, but especially on a tour, like we're a band, we have to be able to function and form as a unit. So I think we all showed a lot of respect for each other. And I think that's going to be the hardest part from what I've heard other bands talk about.
3: Well, it seems like you turned that challenge into an accomplishment. So speaking of accomplishments, is there one that you're most proud of on this tour?
4: I was thinking about this. There's so many things that we accomplished actually on this tour and in this year. We actually got the tour booked. We did it. We got our physical copies of the tapes and the records and the CDs of the Angels album. Once again, another big accomplishment. We got the Rising Angels album, our first one finished.
1: Canada is full of incredible music. And if you're making it here, we want to hear it. Made and played in Canada.ca.
4: We're going to keep on making more music. So like there's more accomplishments to come.
3: You filmed a music video
5: That
3: on this tour as well. What was that like? Tell us about that experience. How has it been received?
4: That was fun. Very fun video to make. We were working with a really great film guy from London. I really love working with him and I'm looking forward to doing future work. He basically put this all together with a small crew. We made a bit of a story. We went to my manager's house out in the foothills of Calgary. So we had like a really beautiful scenery. We filmed all day. We got it done. It was full power, you know, a great crew. I got the video on a very special day that it came out. It was like my mother's birthday or something. Yeah, that's right. It came out on the 31st. I got the copy of it. It's done. And I said, is this ready? This is it? It's ready to go? I said, yeah, it's ready. It's like, they get it up today. It's my mother's birthday today. So it was a very special video for me because like it's my favorite song. It's the, what do you call it? We call it the title song off the album, you know, kind of thing. That's why we made the video for it. So I was just happy to have it. So happy to do it. Can't wait to do more videos. And then to see it finished was amazing.
3: So the song is Oh Darling. And
4: Oh Darling.
3: Right? And people can see it everywhere. They want to check it out.
4: Check it out on YouTube. You can also go onto our Instagram. You'll get that Instagram version, which is also really cool. It's like three videos in one. I've never seen that before, but apparently we do that. So yeah, check it out. I believe you could probably see it on the website too, theneedfulmusic.com.
3: And you played it on tour. I mean, I loved it. But did you have a song that you feel like connected with audiences really well, or a song that surprised you with a response?
4: Yeah, you know, there's two songs that I can think of that are super special to me on this tour. One of them is called The Truth, because the way we recorded it, it ends up sort of sounding different when we do it with the rock band. But the thing is every time we play it, it seems to get some attention. I can see that people are going, oh, we do it a little bit more rock version. And it's pretty nice. And I just like the rock. It's fun. And then the next one that I'd say is pretty special to me is Unfolding off the new album that we're releasing soon called The Dream Reality. It's special to me because I'm working with my very good friend Josh on that album. And so he was on the tour with us, so I would get him to play the guitar for it and I would just get to sing. And that's the only song I do that right now, but that's the goal. Eventually I'd like to be able to where I could just get to sing, and this song sort of lets me do that. It gives me a little taste of what it's like, and honestly, the reception is always amazing. because I can do more. I can just relax on the guitar playing. I let him do it, and I just go for it and sing. And I just feel like it's special because I get my friend to play it with us. The audience seems to like it. I get a little bit of a different feeling just to be able to play and sing without playing. Those are my two. Those are my two favorite ones to play on the tour, I think.
3: You did open for Trooper twice on the island.
5: So good.
3: Which is incredible. That's an incredible experience. Yeah. You know, they're Canadian legends. What were nerves like?
5: Right?
3: Maybe nerves not were, as relaxed.
4: Nerves were. Oh, my gosh. Check it out. Here's my thing as an artist. I noticed this a long time ago. If you're feeling nervous before a show, that's good. It means there's energy to play with. If you're not feeling nervous, this means, this show isn't going to be very good tonight. Because there's not, the energy just isn't there. And so the energy from that first show, from the first Trooper show was, it didn't actually hit me until about 40 minutes before going on. Until about 40 minutes, and then I realized we're going on. And then about 10 minutes before going on, it really hit me. I was going, whoa, you guys. And I could see the rest of the band was feeling it too. You know, this was a big opportunity for all of us. The next Trooper show, we still felt it. It's just, I think it was a little bit less nerve-wracking. Because, you know, we did it before. We can do it again. We've just finished doing it a whole bunch of times. I would say the nerves were great. I actually really liked feeling that nervous. It meant it was going to be a good show, and it was.
5: I will say thank you for the invite to the green room. That experience for me, I don't get that often. Been to a lot of shows, but never got that. So Carlo walking me back there and seeing you guys work and get ready and prepare. You sort of hit on it early in this conversation about that energy and chemistry that you guys have to have, and you glad you felt it right away. I saw that from show one. At least the Port Theater. And you know what? Even Ace. It was small, intimate, and then all of a sudden you turned it up, opening for Trooper. You rocked up like songs like Oh Darling, where you and I are talking on Comox Lake. You're playing an acoustic. We're just talking about where the song came from. I'm watching your dog. Like, it was just one of those cool moments where this is a cool song and the story behind it made sense. And all of a sudden we see it on the stage. And by the way, Glenn's a guitarist too. So you get a chance to see him. He's lead singer, guitarist, harmonizing with his drummer who's keeping time. And Oh Darling took on an entirely new image. And it all started in the green room with your chemistry and the way you guys talked about how you're going to tackle songs. It was really neat to watch. Really neat. So I appreciate that.
4: Thanks, Kent. It's fun. You know, I really love playing that song. It's one of my favorites. It's my favorite one to play on an acoustic guitar. Every time I play it anywhere, and people like it. Mm-hmm. So when we play with the band, it's just that much more energy for me to ride. You know, when we get on that stage, any stage, and I have a mic and I can do it, mm-hmm. I just get into a different zone altogether. And that's just, it's a nice song. Everybody can like it. Everybody can get along with it. It rocks, but it's sweet.
5: Yeah.
4: And it's fun to play.
5: Great story behind it, too. But okay, I hate to ask this question, but I'm going to ask it now. You've just finished a huge job. You finished this tour, all the work that goes behind the scenes with the roadies, Carlo, you guys on tour. What does the road ahead look like for the Needful? Are you doing this again in like 10 days?
4: Not in 10 days.
5: Okay.
4: But, well, you know, we have to plan the next tour. Basically, me and the team, we have to get together, do some, what do you call that? Strategy meetings, futurize a little bit, find out when exactly we could do those, the next round of shows. My hope is that September, October is a full power, get with the band, develop the sound more, work on some more tracks for the set list, get some extra players. I hope we're looking to expand the band. You

0: going to be moving in that direction. We're going to keep on making music. We've been going full power on that, and that hasn't stopped. You know, we have plans to do a lot of work in July and August, recording specifically, I should say. We're just doing our best to keep it going, keep the pan hot, as we like to say, keep creating more music, keep releasing it, and then make those shows, and hopefully keep talking with you guys at Vista, keep talking about Made and Played as well along the way. I'm just looking to stay active.
1: Glenn, you've gone all the way to across Canada to the finish. The tour's over. Really interested on what you would have to say to a new and emerging artist listening right now who is just at the start. They've written the songs. Do you have anything in the way of advice you can tell them?
0: So you've written the songs. They're on Made and Played in Canada already, and you're about to start the tour. What I would say is, once you've started the tour, get serious about it. Have fun. You're here to make sure that the people have a good time. You know, you want to get them excited. So do your best to, you know, have fun with your audience. Don't be nervous, because if they're there at all, they're there to have a good time with you. Do your best to be peaceful with your band. I don't know. Every band is different. Bands are like relationships, you know, so you got to work on them. But make sure that you guys are all aligned. Make sure that, you know, if you've got any BS, leave it at home. Don't bring it on tour. Leave it at home, you know. It's tough to be out there, and it's not easy. You know, every artist knows how difficult it is actually. So do your best to just have fun with it, because it's lucky that we get to do this at all in the first place, to be honest.
1: 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Glenn, thank you so much. As always, we're looking forward to it. And Amy, thank you. Can't thank you enough.
0: Thanks, Kent. Thanks, everybody. And hey, everybody out there, happy Canada Day.

0: This is Made and Played in Canada.
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6: It's BMAC and Carly with Made and Played in Canada from Kelowna, and it is a privilege to speak with Brad Krause from Kelowna as well. Good morning, Brad.
7: Good morning. Oh, my God. What an honor. Thanks for having me on. You guys are amazing at what you guys are putting together.
8: Well, hey, I mean, we thought of you immediately when Made and Played in Canada was released. Phase one was out when people were able to submit their original Canadian independent music, and phase two has been released, and I've already been on your site as you're listed in Kelowna, so one of the BC artists, because you can go by province, you can go by genre, but Brad Krause has got a bunch of great songs on there right now, and I've already liked all of them.
7: Nice!
6: So Brad, tell us about yourself.
7: Well, I've been here since 1989, and I've been playing music for a lot of years. Was never really a strong writer, but there were songs that I certainly was proud of that I made some demos for, and just trying to figure out how to bring the craft that I've been working on for all these years to other people's ears, and maybe they could feel something, some emotion, because you know what music does for us all. So I've been here since I've playing, performing, probably 50 weeks a year for the last, I won't say how many decades, but really lucky that I am able to do what I love to do. I've been playing music all my life, and it's like it's part of my blood, and I don't think I will ever stop until I drop.
8: So what do you think got you into it? Like, what made this passion appear in your life?
7: Well, this is funny, because I used to live in Kamloops, and a buddy of mine, we were out on the beach out at Scott Creek, and we were probably 17 years old, sitting on the beach. He's got an acoustic guitar, and he's showing some chords. He goes, hey, play this, because he's going to play some solos. And it was just a really simple song. So I learned this on the beach, and he started singing and playing some lead to it. And all of a sudden, all these girls started showing up. I went, that's what I want to do.
6: The girls or the music?
7: The girls. Well,
8: Carly. Maybe both.
6: Okay.
7: Yeah, no, it was just one of those things where I'd realized what it does for people, brought some attention, and what it made people feel. Like, that's a cool thing to do. So I just, from about 19, soon as I turned 19, I went to this little pub, did a talent contest, and they offered me a job. I just turned 19, off on the road I went, so I've been playing ever since.
6: Oh, okay. Now, who would you say some of your influences are, Brad?
9: My influences, it's a big variety of music. I love all kinds of music, but I grew up with a great record collection from my parents who were hippies, and so everything from Leonard Skinner, Doobie Brothers, Donnie Lee Hooker, to anything new. I was exposed to a lot of genres, but I would say probably some of my biggest ones would be ZZ Top when I was growing up. Doobie Brothers, definitely. BB King, those are big influences. And then as I got older, it turned into, you know, Pearl Jam and, yes. and things like that. So, yes. yeah.
8: Speaking of music, let's get to one of your songs. What are you currently, like, promoting right now? What's your newest single?
9: Well, some of these songs I wrote quite a while ago, and I'm bringing them back again.
8: Just, nice.
9: Goodbye is a big one because it seems to really impact a lot of people that so far the feedback I've got was they feel something out of it. And that's really what I want, is I want to be able to reach out to people and feel an emotion with the song. So that seems to be a pretty popular one. And so Goodbye is a big one.
8: Okay, well, let's get to it. Here's Brad Krause with Goodbye on Made and Played in Canada.

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0: From coast to coast, this is the show that brings the country together one song at a time. It's time to count down the 30 biggest songs of the week. 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
1: Hello, this is Kate Ryan, and I would love to welcome you to a special edition of the Cross Canada Country Countdown. It's in celebration of our great country. This week, we are counting down your top 30 favorite Canadian country songs of all time. 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
1: We're kicking off our all-time favorite Canadian country songs with one that isn't just a song. This one is a national institution. Stompin' Tom Connors wrote the hockey song in 1973, and it's been played in NHL arenas from coast to coast ever since. The chorus is something every Canadian knows by heart. The good old hockey game is the best game you can name. Okay, I'll leave it to the professionals. But anyway, in 2018, it was inducted into the Canadian Songwriters Hall of Fame at a ceremony during a Leafs game in Toronto. Murray, who voted for Stompin' Tom, said Stompin' Tom is the best Canadian storyteller ever. You need to include him. So let's start things off with song number 30, The Hockey Song by Stompin' Tom Connors.

0: And that was song number 29. Carolyn Dawn Johnson with Complicated. One of our listeners, Lori, went on to tell us a great memory of that song. She said, my daughter and I were listening to Complicated while driving one day when she was around 5 years old. She was singing so sweetly, and it was then I realized she was singing So Constipated. She had no idea what that even meant until I told her. And we still joke about it today. Oh, the memories.
1: Number 28.
0: Before Dallas Smith was even racking up number one hits on Canadian country radio, and by the way, he has more of them than any other male Canadian artist in history, well, he was the lead singer of a rock band called Default. So when he stepped into country music back in 2011, nobody quite knew what to expect. The answer came with his very first single, Somebody Somewhere. It was nominated for Single of the Year at the CCMA Awards and launched one of the most decorated careers in Canadian country music history. Though Dallas has said he grew up in a household where country was king.
2: I grew up, my mom playing a ton of country music, so it was always in the background. And there was a lot of songs that appealed to me when I was even in my rock phase, that there was some stuff that I pulled out that I still really, really enjoyed from the country world. And then when guitar-driven stuff really started coming in a lot more, I really started falling in love and paying attention to a lot of what's going on in country radio. So,
0: Jessica writes, Somebody Somewhere is my favorite. It was a difficult time I was going through, and the song really said the words that I needed to hear. With song number 28 on our special countdown, this is Dallas Smith with Somebody Somewhere. Sometimes.

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1: Hi, this is Tim Hicks, born and raised in Niagara Falls, Ontario. And this is the Cross Canada Country Countdown.

0: trucks no more.
1: Tim Hicks takes spot number 27 with No Truck Song. Randy goes on to tell us, great song. Sounds even better with the volume just cranked.
2: Number 26.
1: Now, this next Canadian pick comes from a Scottish kid who moved to Canada at just 16 years of age with his family. Johnny Reed grew up in Brampton, Ontario, went to university in Quebec where he played varsity football, and eventually he found his way to Nashville and a country music career. Darlin' is actually a song that's been recorded by everyone from Tom Jones to Barbara Mandrell. But Johnny Reed kind of made it his own and introduced it to a whole new generation of Canadian country fans. Here was song number 26 on our countdown this week. This is Darlin' by Johnny Reed.
3: Duh.

0: And that was song number 26, voted by you, the listener, Johnny Reed with Darlin'. Coming up next, we will have song number 25, and we're going to head all the way back to the early 60s for a song that was originally written by Australian country music singer Jeff Mack. But our next artist gave it a North American makeover lyrically, and it became one of his biggest hits. That song is coming up when we return to this special edition of the Cross Canada Country Countdown.
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1: Number 25.
0: Hank Snow was born in Brooklyn, Nova Scotia, and he became one of the biggest names in country music history, eventually being inducted into the Country Music Hall of Fame. I've been everywhere. See, you even want to sing it when you hear it. But I've Been Everywhere was originally written in Australia, with Australian places listed throughout. But when it landed in Hank's hands in 1962, he had the lyrics completely rewritten using a North American atlas. The result was a tongue-twisting, rapid-fire list of cities that hit number one on the country charts. Brenda writes us, "My daddy loved this kind of singing, voting for him." So here was song number 25. This is Hank Snow, and I've Been Everywhere.

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1: Number 23.
0: Paul Brandt was working as a pediatric nurse in Calgary when his music career took off. His demo tape made its way from Warner Canada all the way down to Nashville. And when this song hit in 1996, he became the first male Canadian country singer to crack the top 10 on the Billboard Hot Country Songs chart in the United States since Hank Snow back in 1974. Jeremy writes us, "This was my wife and I's song, if you can believe it, when we were dating. It's a love song with a twist." Here was song number 23 on our special countdown. This is Paul Brandt, "My Heart Has a History."

0: That was song number 23 from Paul Brand, and My Heart Has a History. Coming up, we will have your 22nd pick of the favorite Canadian song of all time. And it comes from a guy who got his start as a DJ at Rooster's Country Cabaret Bar in Pitt Meadows, BC. It kicks us off when we return to the Cross Canada Country Countdown, our special Canada Day edition.
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0: Aaron Pritchett was in a songwriting session when the phrase, "Hold my beer," just popped into his head. They wrote the song for a laugh, never intending to record it, never even expecting it to go anywhere. But guess what? It went gold in Canada, won Songwriter of the Year at the CCMA Awards, and became one of the most memorable hooks in Canadian country music history. And Julie writes us, Aaron Pritchett, every stupid thing I've done started with Hold My Beer. And watch this. Here was song number 22 on our

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You're going to be hanging around here while you want to watch my jacket? Oh, thanks, man. I'm going to be out here dancing with your girlfriend.

0: I'm sure most of us have had a hold my beer moment at one time or another. That was song number 22 by Aaron Pritchett, Hold My Beer.
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0: Dean Brody had a simple goal with this next song. Celebrate what makes a Canadian summer unique. In his words, there's a little bit of Canadiana thrown in there, and I'm hoping people love it. Well, guess what? They did. It hit number one on the Billboard Canada Country Chart and set the record for the most played song ever at Canadian Country Radio in a single week. 1,817 spins, to be exact. Platinum certified. And honestly, every time summer rolls around, this one just feels so right. Here with song number 21, this is Dean Brody and Canadian Summer. Lakeside.

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1: Welcome back to a special edition where we're counting down your picks for the greatest Canadian country songs of all time. I'm your host, Kate Ryan.
0: Number 20.
1: Terry Clark grew up in Medicine Hat, Alberta. And when she got to Nashville, she did something very few artists could ever pull off. She walked into a record label with nothing but her guitar and her voice. And then she walked out with a deal. Her very first single hit the top three on both the U.S. and Canadian country charts right out of the starting gate. No slow build, no years of grinding at radio, just straight to the top. As Dina writes, Terry is an amazing artist and human who deserves all the good that comes her way. Followed her for years, and this is still the greatest song ever. Here was song number 20 on our special countdown. This is Terry Clark with Better Things to Do. Don't

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1: Number 19.
0: Jess Moskaluk was a Saskatchewan girl who burst onto Canadian country radio back in 2014 with a song that compared a toxic relationship to an addiction that gets you high and leave you a mess. Cheap Wine and Cigarettes, in its first week, it was the most added song on Canadian country radio. It went platinum and made Moskaluk the first female Canadian artist to earn a gold record since Shania Twain back in 2004. Now, a decade later, she says she's still the same person she was when she started, but her songwriting has grown with every new experience that life has thrown at her.
2: I don't see a different person. I'm very consistently who I am, but I see growth, and I should, because I started releasing music when I was 19 years old. So definitely not a different person. I know exactly who that person is and was, and I'm still her, but, you know, with different musical tastes and different views on life and different world experiences to add to her songs now.
0: Our listener Tim goes on to write, "When I hired her for Canada Day in St. Catharines, it got really windy and she was helping us replace the sandbags before her show that had been moved due to high winds. I was like, this girl must have grown up on a farm." Here was song number 19 on our special countdown. This is Jess Moskaluk with Cheap Wine and Cigarettes.
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0: That was song number 19, Jess Moskaluk, Cheap Wine and Cigarettes.
1: Number 18.
0: Doc Walker has been one of the most consistent acts in Canadian country music for well over three decades. And according to Chris Thorsteinson, that didn't happen by accident. From the very beginning, the band had a very clear vision of what they wanted to sound like, and they've never strayed from it. Here's Chris on that signature sound.
2: You know, I think it was always a conscious thing, right? From, you know, I guess from when Dave and I first started playing together, and then we played bars all across Canada back in the, you know, the early 90s. And when we were a bar band, we always tried to play different songs. Like, we didn't play the top 40. We did, of course, to get people in dance floor, but we always wanted a bit of Doc Walker spice. And, you know, then we became unique in the bar industry. And then when we started making music, we wanted to throw in the Doc Walker stamp.
0: Doc Walker comes in at your chosen 18 on the countdown with Country Girl.

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1: Number 17.
0: Brett Kissel owned his first guitar before he started school and released his first album before he could drive. He became Canada's most dynamic country music artist before he turned 30. 15 top 10 singles, 3 number ones, 18 CCMA awards, 2 Junos, and over 20 shows opening for his hero, Garth Brooks. But this song strips all of that away. He says it's about being present, having gratitude, and making the most of all the time that we have. In his words, doing your best to live your best life. That's what's most important. Todd writes, "This man changed my life. Such an inspiration. Wherever it ends up, it's number one in my heart." Here was song number 17 on our special countdown. This is Brett Kissel, "Make a Life, Not a Living."

0: Now, if that song doesn't kick up your Canadian country heels, I don't know what will. That was song number 16 from Aaron Goodvin, Lonely Drum. It wouldn't be a countdown of your favorite Canadian country songs of all time without some Shania. Which one of her monster hits did you pick as the number 15th song? You can find out when we return to this special edition of the Cross Canada Country Countdown.
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0: Hailing from Timmins, Ontario's own Shania Twain didn't just break through in country music. She completely rewrote what was possible for a Canadian artist on the world stage. Any Man of Mine was her very first number one hit at U.S. Country Radio back in 1995. And when it got there, it made history. It was the first number one on the Billboard country chart by a non-American artist since fellow Canadian Anne Murray did it back in 1986. That was 9 years between Canadian number ones in the U.S. And then Shania showed up and changed everything. Lee writes us, love this one. It takes me back to a certain time when us girls partied. Memories. Here was song number 15 as voted by you. This is Shania Twain with Any Man of Mine.

0: Shania Twain with song number 15, Any Man of Mine.
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0: Your next pick for one of your all-time favorite Canadian country songs is a more recent one, but it's already earned its place in the history books. Josh Ross wrote Single Again about a real moment, running into his high school crush at a bar and wanting to buy her a drink, but finding out she had a boyfriend. His response? Well, let me know if you're ever single again. That line became a song, and that song became a number one hit in Canada. And then after 71 weeks on the U.S. charts, it hit number one there too. That made Josh Ross only the third Canadian male solo artist to ever top the U.S. country chart, and the first since Paul Brandt back in 1996. Monica writes us, he's so good. Josh Ross's Single Again is literally the best thing I've ever heard. So here was song number 14. This is Single Again from Josh Ross.

0: That was Josh Ross with song number 14, Single Again.
1: Made and played in Canada.
0: So all this while, we've been taking a trip through the songs that have built Canadian country music, the ones you voted for. But here's the thing about a great story. It never ends. And right now, in a kitchen or a pickup truck or a little studio somewhere in this country, somebody's writing the song that's going to mean everything to someone else. Made and Played in Canada exists to find those voices before the rest of the world does. Here's another one of those songs.
2: Hey, this is Jonathan Williams, and my song is called Have It All. After my career in policing and everything that I've been through, I started to see life a bit differently. This song is about how love can make you feel like a millionaire, even on a blue-collar budget. It's about finding real wealth in the moments that money can't buy.
0: From our Made and Played library, here is Have It All by Jonathan Williams.
3: Come on.

0: And that was our maiden play track from Jonathan Williams, Have It All. Coming up, we will have your number 13th pick for the all-time greatest Canadian country songs. And it comes from nine-time CCMA Vocalist of the Year, Michelle Wright. Her first number one hit gets us started again when we return to this special edition of the Cross Canada Country Countdown.
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Judith writes us, "It's my favorite song. 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Here was song number 12. This is Drinkin' Buddy from Gord Bamford. Sometimes.

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0: Nate Holler grew up on a farm outside of Waterloo, Ontario, and music wasn't always part of the plan. It took an Xavier Rudd concert in high school to spark something in him. But even then, getting up in front of people was a whole other challenge. It was his principal, Miss Reed, who convinced him.
2: My friend Gavin signed me up for, I think it was like a Christmas assembly or something like that. And I panicked the day of. I was too scared. And I was like, I went to the principal and I was like, I have to not do this. And she was like, yeah, you're going, Miss Reed. Shout out, Miss Reed. And then I did it and I caught the bug after that.
0: Lisa writes us, I absolutely love this song. And that's pretty cool since I knew him from Lowe's 15 years ago. Here with song number 11 on our countdown. This is Lightning in a Bottle by Nate Holler. Ain't it crazy?

0: From small towns to sold-out arenas, this is the Cross Canada Country Countdown. 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
1: 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That's what Canada's all about.
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9: So, we're going to do something a little different. We're going to bend the rules for just a minute. And honestly, we're not sorry about it. Bryan Adams is not country radio, and we all know that. Even he knows it. But today, we've been counting down the greatest Canadian songs of all time, and when one of the greatest Canadians who ever picked up a guitar puts out a song that basically says, when you're talking about my home, you better show some respect. You play it. Consider this a bonus cut. No apologies, all pride. Here is 51st State from Bryan Adams.

0: was a very special song on the countdown this week. Bryan Adams with his brand new song titled 51st State. Now, if you've just tuned in and you're wondering what's going on, don't worry. We haven't lost our minds. Today, we've been counting down the greatest Canadian country songs of all time. We're heading to the top 10 of your favorite Canadian country songs. It's a special Old Canada edition of the Cross Canada Country Countdown.
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0: The Recklaws grew up on their family's Yeehaw Adventure Farm in Cambridge, Ontario. And this song is their love letter to it. Stuart and Jenna wrote, "I grew up on a farm with a close-knit group of friends they've been making music with for years." And Stuart says it's a tribute to the simple joys and lessons learned on that farm. Jenna described releasing it as stepping into a new season while remembering exactly why they started making music in the first place. And listener Lisa writes, "Love this song. It fills my heart with joy every time I hear it. Much love from a fellow farm girl." Here was song number 10 on our special countdown. This is the Recklaws, "I Grew Up on a Farm."
2: It ain't